0: Faith, hope, love, and life. 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
1: I'm Chrissy and I work as a scripture teacher. I've been a scripture teacher for 4 years now and I've seen amazing growth in the acceptance of Christianity in this school. The lunchtime group went from being quite small to a really big and well-known presence in this school, and that's been amazing to see happen. I've also seen the impact of Jesus in the lives of many students who have taken on a faith through Year 7 scripture and continued it and grown in their faith throughout high school.
2: For more information on how you can support scripture in your local New South Wales school, go to oursre.org.au.
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0: Hi, it's Jamin, your 1 minute coach. I've been talking about Chris Beck and Don Cowan's spiral dynamics theory and my summary of their 8 levels of living. The second level is the tribe. The focus of this level is on rituals, culture, family bonds, and on working out who you belong to. This is often a very superstitious level, steeped in long-held traditions passed down through the generations. Individuality has no place in this level, and you are not rewarded for independent thought or behavior. It is instead all about living by the rules, traditions, and culture of the tribe you are a part of without question, because that's just what you do. The key to making it beyond this level is taking responsibility for your own life and stepping into independence, even where it is against the beliefs or wishes of your tribe. For you to grow, you will need to find your voice. This will mean at some point you will need to rebel from the tribe. For more information, go to oneminutecoach.com.au.
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3: 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I'm encouraged by these stories, not because I'm inspired by their superhuman actions or abilities. 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They are self-interested. They argue. They struggle to believe. When the miraculous happens, they're surprised, frightened, and overawed. I can relate to these people. 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If they could follow Jesus with all their doubts and fears, then I know I can do that as well.
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1: Do you ever feel pressure to live out your life according to the expectations of other people? I'm Danny Sinnott with Another Brave to Go. Understanding who God created us to be and embracing our individuality and authentic self is a huge adventure, but a journey that we really need to embrace if we're serious about living out our calling and potential. I'm guessing that, like me, you've had the enemy speak things over your life, even through people close to you, that have left you feeling defeated. Or maybe other ideas of the goals that you should pursue are different to what other people think you should be pursuing. The person you aspire to be is somehow wrong to them. So you just float along with the status quo and play the game of life as some weird character that is a far cry from who you know that God's called you to be. In the Bible, David faced the same challenge. He began confidently in taking on the world and defeating the giant. God had prepared him by giving him lions and bears to fight. He was confident until the soldiers around him put their faith in man and dressed him in Saul's armor. The armor God gave David was his supernatural covering. Even then, the weapons God gave Saul and David were different, and God's plan of action for the two of them, different. David was confident of defeating his giant because of his trust in God. The only time he wavered was when he was stifled and distracted by the expectations of him to fight in the human way. He had to refocus and throw off all of that armor, be stripped back to his authentic self. So he refocused on God's power, not on his own, and he defeated the giant. So can you. Go boldly as your authentic self and fight the good fight in your own armor. For more resources, podcasts, and videos on doing life together, head on over to our website, braveenough.org.
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1: When I was a teenager, I'd go each year on a camp to the Grampians National Park. I absolutely loved these camps. However, each year we were made to climb up a mountain called the Pinnacle. As an unfit teenager, I would always dread the day when I would struggle up its steep pathways. After what seemed like an eternity, we'd stop for a rest and someone would ask, "Are we there yet?" Our cheerful leader would always look back at us enthusiastically and say, "We're almost halfway there." Halfway? I felt like I'd never make it back to the comforts of the campsite ever again. Sometimes our lives can feel like we're climbing the pinnacle. It's those seasons in our lives when we feel like we're constantly travelling uphill and we wonder whether we'll ever feel the comfort of an easy life ever again. But no matter where we are on the slope of life, we can be assured that God is with us. So whether we're only halfway there or maybe we're at the peak of our lives, God is right there beside us. I'm Linda Bailey from dailydevotions.com.au.
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2: Hi, I'm Bernie Diamond. I used to wonder what the big deal is about forgiving people. Jesus talks an awful lot about that. In fact, he said that God will only forgive us to the extent that we forgive other people. That's pretty direct, you know. But if you think about it, if we were all really good at this forgiving thing, there wouldn't be any wars. And the more I thought about it, the more I lived it, well, what I discovered was that it takes the stress out of life. For me, I've come up with this concept of forgiving on the fly. Some people, I just know their particular weakness, so I forgive them before it hits me. And others, they throw a curved ball and I forgive them while I'm still reeling. You know something? It works. It really works. I spend much less time insisting on my rights and getting upset with other people. Jesus is cool. Check him out. Christianity Works.
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1: How do you have a relationship with a God you can't see? The scriptures use a variety of metaphors to describe our relationship with God. They are helpful because they give us a tangible picture of something that is spiritual and invisible. Every image illustrates something distinctive about the relationship. So God is the King and we are His servants. He is the Father and we're His children. He is the Shepherd and we are His sheep. But the most common analogy used in both the Old and New Testaments is the husband-wife relationship. Why is that? Think about it. The marriage relationship is the most intimate relationship that we experience on earth. And this is the image used to describe the way God relates to us and conversely how we relate to Him. Knowing God is a real relationship. It's not a set of beliefs to which we give mental assent. It's not a list of rules we have to abide by. It's about receiving His love, then returning it. It's about talking to Him and hearing back. It's about allowing His sacrifice to make us whole and surrendering ourselves fully back to Him. This is Tanya Harris of GodConversations.com.
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